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11: Hey, I'm Tommy Wells from Kent's Drive-In on 329 East Hill Street in Thompson. 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
1: I was just reading that Frosted Tips are back, so that's good news.
2: Huh.
1: And it's not just NSYNC.
2: Really?
1: That is doing the Frosted Tips. It's a whole vibe.
2: You're talking about actual hair Frosted Tips?
1: Yep. If you deleted it from your brain, just picture Lance Bass's hair back in the day, or Guy Fieri from whatever show he's on. He does every show on the Food Network. Hmm. I feel like he and Bobby Flay are the only two people on the Food Network. Lance Bass has also been trailblazing to bring it back. He went back to the Frosted Tips last December.
3: Let me go see what that
1: he dove into the
2: 90s.
1: You don't
2: even know what the Frosted Tips are?
3: No, but I want to see the new version.
1: Yeah, I had them in the 90s. One report says that it's emerging as a byproduct of the buzz and bleach craze from the early 2020s. Someone gets a buzz cut, bleaches it, and then grows it out. It becomes
2: That's
1: Frosted
2: horrible.
1: Tips. My neighbors did that. Their whole team went went blonde for soccer.
2: The girls did sun in.
1: Yeah.
2: Yeah, you'd spray sun in your hair to make it lighter.
1: And even now, as Frosted Tips are cool again, many people are just getting all over bleach and then leaning into the natural grow out as the weeks go by.
2: You're going to kill your hair.
1: It looks basically like it did 20 years ago, but today's version is slightly more unkempt. My neighbors are right on this trend. I got to send them this. Because they want to cut the kid's hair. And I'm like, no, let it grow out. It looks good.
3: Mm-hmm.
1: So a man in England, you guys did not see this story. My news feed has it. I do. My favorite animal by far is a tiger. Mm-hmm. I think the tigers are beautiful. They're giant cats. Anytime we can go to a zoo and I can hang with the tigers, I like to do that. Now, I, unlike this man, stand the other side of the wall and just look at them. The Memphis Zoo, shout out to our friends in Memphis. They have a great tiger enclosure. In fact, their football team and basketball team, their sports teams are the Tigers. So a man was actually mauled and killed at a UK zoo after he was seen praying and bowing to the tiger after he jumped into its enclosure in the UK. Witnesses said while also revealing that the stranger had desperately tried to pull him back as he leapt into the enclosure.
3: Not they tried to stop you.
1: The man started to pray, bowing down after he made his way into the big cat's enclosure at the Yorkshire Wildlife Park on Saturday. Someone told the Telegraph. The tiger looked a bit confused.
2: Yeah, I bet.
1: Up until he got attacked, it was like he was

0: in a trance, not really there at all. Ooh, the man.
1: I could imagine I would be in a trance too. You done fell in this tiger enclosure.
2: He jumped, it sounds like it.
0: One visitor. Jumped? Yeah, he did. He jumped over the enclosure.
1: See, I be trying to make it make sense in my brain. So I think I made, like, in my brain, I was like, no, that was an accident.
0: No. Yeah, he didn't fall in like that little boy did at the gorilla.
1: Yeah, Harambe.
0: Yeah. Mm-hmm. The man took out his phone and began to take selfies, according to witnesses. Then when he got on all fours, he started praying. It was the strangest thing I ever said, someone said. Eventually the cat jumped on him and
2: mauled him.
0: Well, if you watch the video is not all that.
2: Yeah.
0: It's not like, all that bad. The cat is hurting him, but you can't really tell. I mean, the cat's so big that when he paws at him, he's probably making big slices.
2: But he looks like, if you've ever seen like a cat play with a ball or a mouse or something, it's like pawing at him.
0: Yeah. Yeah. The young man was happily enjoying seeing the tiger before he jumped in. And the man, who hasn't been publicly identified, has,
2: passed.
0: He had his arms wide open, ready for the tiger to attack him. He was pronounced dead at the scene. But good news is that the cat's name is Altai, and he's safe and well and will not be euthanized as a result of the incident. Thank God, because it seems like any time an animal attacks a human.
2: Yeah, he didn't get out and do anything.
0: They euthanize that animal. So I'm so glad that the tiger will be safe. And please, if you go to the zoo, for the love of God, just stay on the other side of the fence.
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1: So my wife and I had the silliest argument over the weekend. I mentioned this on the show a while ago. By the way, it's chapter 16 of us on our new show here, on our new station in Charlotte.
2: Forgot.
1: If you're out of Charlotte, it doesn't affect you in any way. But here in Charlotte, we're on a new station. So anyway, I think I said it on the old station that I had a huge argument with my wife about, not an argument, it was like a discussion. The huge argument was this weekend. The original topic was that Halloween is on a Saturday night this year, and in our neighborhood, it's a big deal. And over the summer, we were sitting in the pool with my guy friends, and we were like, these are going to be the houses that the parties are going to be at. You know,
3: We were already planning it.
1: And my wife goes, well, we have a wedding to go to, and my mom was going to go, but now she's not going, so you're in. And I was like, okay. It's a childhood friend. That's why my mother-in-law was going to go. So then she lays on. I go, okay. So reluctantly, I was like, I'm in. And it's in Savannah, so we're actually going to make a little getaway vacation, which will be good for the two of us, mm-hmm. Okay? So then she says, lays it on me, oh, you have to wear a tux. It's formal. Mm-hmm. I was like, oh, God. So I had to go for a tux fitting. So I said to my wife, well, I'll rent a tux. I'm not going to buy a tux. Uh-huh. So I rent a tux, and she was in the car, and she goes, oh, Jossa A. Bank has a tux. I go, it's Jossa A. Bank. She goes, it's Jossa A. Bank. I go, it's Jossa A. Bank. She goes, it's Jossa A. Bank. I go, Jossa A. Bank. And she wouldn't back down. And I go, I know this. I know it's Jossa A. Bank. I just know it. I've seen the commercials. Are you familiar with Jossa?
2: I ain't gonna lie. I would be on your side because
3: I probably would too.
1: And not only that, I thought it was Joseph A. Bank.
2: And I thought that was the long version, and we was just using the slang. Okay.
1: Yeah, it's Joseph, but the company is Jossa Bank. Right. Jossa A. Bank, and the commercials. I always thought it was Joseph, so she went back off. And now I'm like, why are you arguing over the name? Like, why are you arguing over the name? Mm-hmm. Why not just say, okay, babe,
2: but the bank?
1: You seem to know, Like, she's like, because I know I'm right. And I'm like, but you're not right. And now we're in a huge argument over the name. And she closes down her phone. She goes, good, I don't care. Don't even go to the wedding.
3: You can get out of it that way. But can I ask you a question? Like, if you're questioning why is she fighting you, why are you fighting her?
1: Because I know I'm right.
3: I know, but that's like my favorite time to shut something down and just go, okay, whatever.
1: I
3: can't have this conversation. And I would never say this in that scenario.
1: To Dallas, your husband.
3: To Dallas. But like, sometimes you can't fight with people when they just don't want, you know, they're going to hear what they want to hear, period, mm-hmm. end of story.
1: Yeah, I got you. I know. But I was like, why is that your hill to die on? Like, if I was saying to her, like, oh, hey, look, Zara has a sale. She would go, it's Zara. I go, huh, okay, Zara. Now I got it. But she wouldn't back off of that fact that she was like kept saying it the wrong way.
2: Yeah, but you know, sometimes there are specific, for example, my father, this is very niche and very specific. He loves to say Puma when it's Puma. And I'd be like, stop doing that. And now I feel like you gaslight me and you just trying to like rage bait me. Because you know that I know that you're not doing it right. And you know it's going to get on my nerves. So I don't know if Miss, you know what I'm saying? Maybe it's a little bit of that.
1: No.
3: So you just got to let it go sometimes.
2: Right.
1: But it was a dumb argument.
3: It's a dumb argument.
1: So I want to know from you, what was your dumb argument that you had? The most recent stupid argument you had with your partner? Mine was over the pronunciation of Jossa A. Bank. It doesn't get any dumber than that.
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1: Trying to figure out why you have silly arguments with your partner at 980-471-1047. What was your silly argument that you had with your partner, the most recent one? My wife and I got into it because I have to rent a tuxedo for a wedding. And she said, oh, Jossa A. Bank has one. And I said, well, it's Jossa A. Bank. And she goes, Jossa. I said, Jossa. She said, Jossa. And I was like, I know I'm right. And she's like, babe. Oh, she probably didn't babe me at that point. She was probably like, yo, it's you're not right. And I go, why is this your argument to stand on? Like, why can't you just be like, all right, I got it wrong? Like, if I said it was Zara instead of Zara, she would correct me. And I go, oh, okay, it's Zara. Fine, I got it. Check. I wouldn't argue. But that was the dumb argument we had over the stupid Jossa A. Bank. And by the way, she closed her phone and put down her phone. She's like, you get your own tux.
2: I'm out now.
1: Yeah, I'm out now. Cynthia, hi.
3: Hi.
1: Sometimes my wife and I, even though we've been married almost 15 plus years, argue like kids. I don't know. It's so silly. What was your silly argument with your partner?
3: About the dishwasher and how to load it.
1: Well, why are you loading it wrong?
3: So now I just... Well, no. I'm loading it wrong. No. Correct yourself.
1: I know. I got you. What's he do that loads the dishwasher wrong?
3: He just puts stuff randomly in there, and there's no conservation of space. And I'm like, So I do exactly what Lauren does. I wait until he's in bed, and I reload it, and then I cram more crap in there, and then start it, and it works great.
1: Yeah. Yeah, it's a game of Tetris.
3: And the argument's over.
2: Yeah. Right.
1: Loading the dishwasher is a game of Tetris. You really have to fit the pieces in properly. I get that.
3: It is.
1: Yeah.
3: You are correct.
1: Yeah, you can't put a bowl over five different places that you could put six cups in. I get you.
2: So.
3: Yes.
2: I just said to Manny off the air, I was like, why do you do this? But I'll take it one step farther. If I do back down from the argument, I will typically wait until there's people around and go, hey, let me ask you something.
4: Not you.
2: A recall. I love a recall. How do you load the dishwasher? Or how do you say Jossa A. Banks?
1: Yeah. And then you're like, huh. Uh-huh. See, I'm right. Thanks, Cynthia. Now, Big Al, you said that one of the things that drives you crazy is that your dad intentionally pronounces things wrong.
4: Right.
1: What's he say?
4: He likes to say Puma.
2: Instead of Puma.
4: Yeah. I'm like, you are just trying to set me off. You're trying.
1: Michelle does that too. Good morning, Michelle.
5: Good morning.
1: So what do you say wrong to set people off?
5: The water bottle company, Awala. I like to pronounce it Alawala.
4: See, but I feel like that one has like, you can tell that you're doing it. I don't know. Like that one. That one seems fun.
1: It's a fun way.
5: Yeah, it's fun to with say. It. Yeah.
1: It's not as irritating.
4: As irritating. With the other one, it's like, you intentionally.
1: That's funny. Hey, Michelle, I say it now all the time. It's become a habit. But I say unfortunately, I'll say infortunately around my family. Like, I would never do it in a work environment, but like... I tell my wife, I'm like, well, unfortunately, you have to go to one game. I'll have to go to the other. And she looks at me like, what?
4: Are you going to slide it in at a work environment?
5: I like that one.
1: Yeah, feel free to use that one too, Michelle.
5: Thank you.
1: You got it. Have a great day. Ernesto said how to boil white rice was a huge argument I had. She doesn't measure the water to the rice ratio. She'll just eyeball it, and it always comes out sticky. Poor thing.
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1: All right, we're playing a game, Loren and Big Al. Marisa has to guess these questions right. She's got to get three right. It's called Walmart or Waffle House. So we already talked to a Waffle House waitress this morning, and it gave our producer Miguel an idea to come up with a game called Walmart or Waffle House. So we're going to give you the story. You tell us if it happened at the Walmart or the Waffle House, because unfortunately, that's where a lot of crazy stories come. Okay?
2: Okay.
1: All right, here we go. Question number one. A wild customer employee brawl broke out, with the customer's wig and shirt reportedly coming off during the fight. Where did this happen?
2: Walmart?
1: That is incorrect.
3: That sounded Waffle House.
1: That sounded that gave you Waffle House vibes?
4: 2 a.m. Waffle House? Or?
3: 2 a.m. Yeah, 2 a.m.
4: Yeah.
1: It doesn't say. But you did not get that one right. That's okay. We move on. People claiming to raise money for a sports team approached people coming out of this store or restaurant and asked for donations and allegedly charged some people's credit cards hundreds of dollars. Where did that happen? Walmart or Waffle House?
2: I'm going to Walmart again.
1: Yeah, Walmart. That is correct. Mm-hmm. A Walmart in Alabama. All right. Walmart or Waffle House? A guy tried to hide inside after closing time so he could spend the night there for a TikTok challenge. Police found him hanging out. Where was he?
2: Waffle House.
4: No, Waffle House doesn't close,
3: girl,
4: right?
3: Yeah, they don't close.
1: Good thinking, you guys.
4: Yeah.
1: It was the Walmart. An 18-year-old Florida man was arrested after allegedly tempting the TikTok stunt.
4: Mm-hmm. Yep.
1: All right, come on, we got to get you some more. Let's see. A customer got into an argument with an employee over a 50-cent charge. Police eventually got involved. The incident went viral. Waffle House or Walmart?
2: Waffle House.
1: That was a Waffle House in Saraland, Alabama. Al, does that sound Waffle House-y?
3: It does sound. 50 Cent. 50 Cent, we might have to go at it.
2: Yeah.
1: Waffle House or Walmart, a man walked up to a girl, lifted her leg, and licked the bottom of her shoe.
4: Ew.
1: Was he visiting Walmart or Waffle House?
2: Walmart.
1: That sounds Walmarty.
3: Yeah,
1: Al, do you concur?
3: That does sound Walmarty.
1: It was the Walmart in Slidell, Louisiana.
3: Oh, not Slidell. Oh.
1: They arrested the suspect in August of 2025. Hey, congratulations, Marisa. You got three correct in the Waffle House or Walmart game, and you are going to the Renaissance Festival.
2: Oh, thank you so much.
4: Yay.
1: There you go. All right. Hold on a minute. We got to get some more information. Marisa, thanks so much for listening to the Mania and Loren Show.
2: Thank you, guys. Love it.
1: Love you back. All right. Enjoy ye old festival. All right. You ready? Here we go. Last one. Big Al or Loren, Waffle House or Walmart? Yell out your name and I'll let you answer. A customer says he was sprayed with bear spray, tased, and restrained with zip ties during an argument with an employee.
3: Al, can I go?
1: Yes.
3: I want to say Waffle House.
4: Walmart. But
1: a Nashville customer alleged this happened in a lawsuit over a May 2024 incident. These allegations are in court filings and has not gone to trial yet.
4: Okay.
3: Because there's too many people at a Walmart. At Waffle House, they might take you to the back.
1: What do you do to get zip tied?
4: Well, I was going to say Walmart because it was zip ties.
5: Turn it up.
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1: Okay, so you're looking for a new house. And you love neighborhoods, and you find a house, you go in, you drive around. Now, my dad gave me tons of bad advice, but he gave me a couple pieces of good advice that I've taken. Mm-hmm. And one of them that he said, which is interesting, is if you're shopping for a home, drive the neighborhood on a Saturday or Sunday, not out during the week, because if you drive in at 3 o'clock on a Tuesday, everybody's out to work and it looks peaceful and everything's right. great. But if you go on a Saturday, and there's people arguing in the driveway, and there's craziness.
2: See what it's really hidden for.
1: Because most people are home. So the website Vice found a survey from Anytime, and they did an estimate. They did a survey to find out how much people care about their neighbors. So they found out that nearly half, 45% of the people in the poll said that they would move if they couldn't stand living next to the people who were right next to them. 45% said that. 19% said they would pay at least $10,000 over asking price to avoid bad neighbors. Mm. And 82% consider good neighbors just as important as price or location. I totally agree with that. A lot of people don't, though. Like, a lot of people don't care. They're inside. They're inside people. So what goes on around them doesn't matter. Car in the garage, garage closed. I'll see you tomorrow.
2: I don't know, man. I don't want you to just, like, if somebody breaking in my house, I don't want you to just go the other way. But you also don't got to come say hey and good morning to me every time my lights come on.
1: That's true. You know? That's true.
3: I mean, I like to give a wave to a neighbor if I see them out. Totally. But I am not a stop and chat like kind of girl.
1: Totally. And, you know, you can have good neighbors. Like, I have great neighbors that we're really good friends with. We do happy hours with them. Our kids are friends. Mm-hmm. Then there's also, I don't have this, but I mean, like, another person could say, those are great neighbors. I never see them.
2: Right.
1: Never hear them. Never hear the dog. They keep their house up. But, like, that's a great neighbor, too. So here's some things that you could look out for according to the website Vice. The constant stream of cars coming and going.
2: Mm-hmm.
1: If you see a neighbor who's got that situation, chances are there's a lot of busyness. It could be innocent, like big
2: traffic.
1: It could be innocent, like a big family, or it could be a home business or Airbnb.
3: Hmm.
1: You never know. This is a big one. Nobody seems to care about the yard. If you notice that the yard is overgrown, the grass is overgrown, maybe kids' toys are scattered all over the front yard, the basketball hoop is broken and hanging, all that matters if it stays like that for a long time. They just don't care about their home. Also, they could be renters.
2: Mm. Right, it could not be their place to touch it.
1: Yep. Somebody said, come back after dark. The neighborhood may feel totally different at 10 p.m. as opposed to 10 a.m. Experts recommend visiting at different times before buying so you can see how the noise and traffic differs in vibes. It's kind of what my dad said. And lastly, this is another one I did when I was moving into my home. Talk to the people who already live there. We drove the neighborhood, saw the house, walked it, loved it, went back the next day, and I saw a neighbor out. And I go, hey, tell me about the neighborhood. She was

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1: All right, we found this article from Vice that says how to spot bad neighbors before you move next door. And even though when you're shopping for a new home, the real estate agent is going to direct your attention to the open kitchen, the spacious closets. But no one's mentioning the guy next door that plays drums at 10 p.m.
2: Right.
1: So how do you spot that? Well, like four of the big things were you look for a constant stream of cars coming and going. Could be a home business at your neighbor's house that you're not interested in having. Mm-hmm. Or maybe even an Airbnb. But it also could be a bunch of family members. And it's okay thing, right? You never know. You just got to check into it. If the yard is messy, don't forget to go back after dark. Like if the neighborhood is one way at 10 a.m., it might be different at 10 p.m. Mm-hmm. And lastly, the big one is to talk to people who already live there in the neighborhood. They'll be honest with you. Okay. So we want to know what's going on in your neighborhood. This is Anonymous who called in. Good morning, Anonymous.
3: Good morning.
1: What's the drama with the neighbors?
3: So we found this house. We absolutely loved it. We loved the neighborhood. And we bought the house. We moved in. We were there. And then we met the neighbors. At first, they seemed great. But then they found out my husband and I were a gay couple. And they became absolute nightmares. They hated us. They were always rude. And we find out from another neighbor, yeah, they found out you're gay guys and they hate you. They've been talking trash. Wild part is, it was a lesbian couple.
2: Ah,
4: no.
2: Get out of here.
4: Hi, Pi. No, this is Kettle. What? How you going to do that?
3: Hand to Madonna. They hated us because we
5: hand to Madonna.
4: That's crazy. That's crazy. That's crazy.
2: Hand to Madonna is everything.
1: You can't get over hand to Madonna, dude. Hey, let me tell you this. You know why they hated you?
2: Because you stole their thunder?
1: They wanted to be the gay couple in the neighborhood. Yeah.
3: Oh.
1: Yeah, yeah. We're sorry to hear that had that beef. Do you still live there or did you move?
3: No, we moved. Oh. The HOA got to be a nightmare, too.
1: So what a disaster.
3: We moved and now I have no HOA.
1: No, that sucks. All right, thanks for checking in. Jackie, hang tight. We're coming to you next. This is Leo. What's up, Leo?
6: Morning.
1: What do you got? What's the beef with the neighbor?
6: So we recently moved in from Long Island, and about a year or two into it, we made a small fire pit to make some...
2: Oh, you hung up on them.
1: Oh, Leo, call back.
2: Sorry, Manny tried to answer
1: finger.
2: Phone.
1: Fat finger. Jackie, what's up?
7: Poor Leo.
1: I know.
7: Morning,
1: I want to hear a story. Go ahead, Jackie.
7: All right, so we had at our old house, we had a neighbor who, when we moved in, she had no dogs, and that was cool. But then she ended up getting these two big obnoxious dogs that barked nonstop, would not shush. And one day, unfortunately for them, somebody did leave a gate open. The dogs ran out. Those dogs are gone.
2: However, is that somebody you?
7: No, it was like the cable guy or some worker.
2: Okay.
7: So they ended up getting in trouble.
2: Just making
7: anyways,
2: sure.
7: Yeah, not me. No, Jesus. Woman.
2: You would never.
1: Thanks, Jackie. All right.
2: She's not done.
1: Oh, sorry.
7: Yeah, I'm sorry. I had a little bit more. So those dogs ran away. This lady had a very short window of time for mourning because then just days later, she got three more dogs that were so much worse and she would never do anything about it. I guess dog barking is just music to her ears.
1: Oh, my God. I thought the story ended when the dogs ran away.
2: No.
1: And then she got
4: She's
1: more?
4: Going to go get some more.
2: See, it can always be worse.
1: Did you stay or move?
7: We ended up moving. That wasn't the only reason, but it was a big reason for me. I couldn't. It was too much.
1: Okay. Yeah. All right. All right. Thank you, Jackie. Leo, sorry, buddy. My fat finger hung up on you by accident. Go ahead. You had the fire going.
6: Yeah. We moved in from Long Island, had the fire going, and we suddenly heard fire trucks coming towards our house. Come to find out, the neighbor behind us called the fire department on us because they said we were building a big old fire when it was really just a small fire pit.
4: See?
6: And then we would always, in spite of them, we would always make a fire and just stare at their backyard at them.
1: I love that.
6: All the corn and s'mores that we made.
1: That is so annoying. I mean, the fire department had a laugh when they got there, and that's a waste of their time. Yeah,
6: they did.
1: Yeah, what a waste
6: of
1: time.
6: They're like, oh, well, it's whatever.
1: Yeah. That sucks. Thanks, Leo. The new-

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1: Hey, this is Regina from Grovetown. 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And if I go, I'm going to dress up as a naughty angel. 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
3: You all right?
4: No.
3: What's the matter?
4: He brought us these.
3: I brought you something that I got from the race this past weekend.
4: It was like a pot. I don't know. It said like...
3: spicy.
4: Pops. You had like spicy pop chips or something like that. And I was like, is it a pop rock? Like, what is it?
3: They were handing out samples and I saw that it was hot and spicy. So I got an extra one for you. But I haven't tried it yet. Was it good?
4: So Al and I opened it in the studio because I'm a little hangry. And we tried it. And it is the worst taste I've ever had in my mouth.
3: Where did he run off to?
4: It tastes like you licked a dirty foot.
3: It tastes like you licked a dirty foot? That's pretty gross. That's pretty gross.
4: We just got off live, too. I was like, damn, we should have done that on live because that was really funny.
3: Amy and Chris, Loren almost vomited in here, and Al ran out after they tried this sample of food that I brought back from the race this past weekend.
4: Bring me some water, please. It is this bad.
3: Yeah, I know. All right, throw Loren out of the studio because we've got to play Can't Beat Loren, even though Al's not in here to keep score.
5: All right, Loren, get out.
4: I'm crying.
3: Go get water. Are you crying because it's gross?
4: Yes.
3: Oh, sorry.
4: It's funny.
3: Oh, good, good. I thought you'd be mad that I gave you a gross sample. All right, she's out of the studio, like way out of the studio. Here we go. Amy and Chris, you guys have played before. Let's play question number one. Tobey Maguire made headlines for officiating his ex-wife's wedding. Back in 2002, he starred as Peter Parker in the blockbuster superhero movie featuring the villain Green Goblin. What hero did he play?
6: Spider-Man.
3: And a Grammy-winning singer is making headlines after calling out a Brooklyn shop over $15,000 bird sculpture. She's known for hits like Since You Were Gone and Stronger, and also has a daytime talk show.
5: Kelly Clarkson.
3: Question three. Rapper Eminem celebrates his birthday this week. In 2002, he had a movie called 8 Mile. Aspiring rapper nicknamed B-Rabbit. What city was the movie set in?
6: Detroit.
3: Detroit basketball. Actor Michael Douglas has a new memoir. In 1987, he was in a thriller called Fatal Attraction. He starred opposite what actress who later became famous for playing Cruella DeVille in the live-action 101 Dalmatians? Good question, but that's hard.
5: Oh, Sharon Stone?
3: And question number five. Actor Tom Welling is making headlines after accidentally posting a nude reflection of himself in a hotel window on Insta. He's best known for starring in what CW superhero series that follows Clark Kent before he became Superman? Three.
6: Will you repeat the question, please?
3: Actor Tom Welling is... Actor Tom Welling is making headlines after accidentally posting a nude reflection of himself in a hotel window on Insta. He's best known for starring in a hit CW superhero series that followed a young Clark Kent before he became Superman. Three, two, one. All right, no answer there. Okay, come on in.
6: And it was Glenn Close, not here. So.
3: Yeah, and it's too late. Okay?
6: Yeah,
3: and Loren's coming back. All right, hold on. Loren's back. Don't say anything.
7: Three correct.
3: Yes.
4: Oh, okay. All right.
3: They missed the last two.
4: I'm probably not going to be on my game either.
3: All right. Come on. We got to roll.
4: All right.
3: Tobey Maguire's so late.
4: All right,
3: Tobey Maguire made headlines for officiating his ex-wife's wedding. Back in 2002, he starred as Peter Parker in a blockbuster superhero movie that featured the villain Green Goblin. What superhero did he play?
4: Spider-Man.
3: That is correct.
7: Mm-hmm. Correct.
3: 1-1.
7: 1-1.
3: A Grammy-winning singer is making headlines after calling out a Brooklyn shop over a $15,000 bird sculpture. She's known for hits like Since You've Been Gone and Stronger, and also hosts a daytime talk show.
4: Kelly Clarkson?
3: That is correct.
7: 2-2.
3: She said she felt like Julia Roberts in Pretty Woman in the store.
4: Yeah.
3: And they're still going back and forth. She responded again early this morning.
7: Actively, as we speak.
4: Huge mistake.
3: Rapper Eminem celebrates his birthday this week. In 2002, he was in a movie called 8 Mile. He played an aspiring rapper named B-Rabbit. What city was that movie set in?
4: Detroit.
3: That is correct. Yeah. Look at you, the street cred. Nice. 3-3. Actor Michael Douglas has a new memoir. In 1987, he was in a thriller called Fatal Attraction and starred opposite what actress who later became famous for playing Cruella DeVille in 101 Dalmatians?
4: Glenn Close. That is correct.
3: Yeah.
7: They missed that one. They said Sharon Stone, right?
3: Yeah, they did. That's Fatal Attraction is the one that we needed, but yeah.
4: 101 Dalmatians is,
3: yeah. Yep. All right, okay. Here we go. Actor Tom Welling is making headlines after accidentally posting a nude reflection of himself in a window on Insta. He's best known for starring in a hit CW superhero series that follows young Clark Kent before he became Superman. What was the name of that show?
4: Superman.
3: That is your answer? That is incorrect.
7: It's Smallville.
3: They both got that one wrong.
4: Okay.
3: She can't even find CW on her guide. I guarantee you that. Final score, Loren 4 and Amy and Chris 3. And Loren moves on to win number 49.
4: All right, Amy and Chris, you know what we want to hear before we let you go?
6: Well, you can't beat
5: Loren. We're Amy and Chris. We can't beat Loren, but one day we will.
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0: War of the Roses with Manny and Lauren.
2: Tim, you reached out to us and said that you wanted to check up on Tracy because you think she is cheating on you. You said you have proof. What's going on?
3: Yeah, so I've been dating Tracy for over a year. Things I believed were going great, but I have a buddy that sent me a photo the other day of him at a McDonald's holding hands with another guy.
2: You mean she was at McDonald's holding hands with another guy?
4: Your friend sent you that?
3: Yeah, my friend sent me a photo of her holding hands with another guy.
2: Got okay, you just wanted to make sure we were following
4: you. Yeah, you said him.
2: Yeah.
4: Mistake, no big deal. Okay.
2: Yeah.
3: Oh, I'm sorry.
2: That's
3: sorry,
2: okay.
3: Guys.
4: No, but I know you're nervous. It's okay.
3: And I'm just, you know, trying to figure out if this is real. I couldn't really tell that well in the photo. It was a little blurry, but it sure did look like her holding hands with some random guy off the street.
4: Would you know your husband in 2 seconds? Like, well, I could tell my wife, blurry or not, blocked or not, if that was her.
2: Hold on. You cannot play this game. I cannot play this game. My husband has stark white hair, and your wife has red hair. Like, we can't, like, if you're blonde or brunette, you could look like any, you know, anybody.
4: Yeah. How sure are you that it's her in the picture?
3: I'm about 99% sure that it's her in the picture.
4: Oh, what are we doing?
2: Do you recognize the man that she's holding hands with?
3: I do not.
2: Okay.
4: Is it just the back?
3: Who that is? It's just this like a side back profile.
4: Okay. And she lives or works near there, so it's possible for her to be at that McDonald's.
3: Yeah, she lives over there by that McDonald's.
4: By the way, if I was the friend, I'd go up
2: and say something.
4: Yeah,
2: right
4: hell yes. Well, well, well. What are you getting?
2: Really insert yourself in the scenario?
4: For sure. But your friend didn't do that, and now you want to do War of the Roses. Let's find out who she sends the romantic roses to. Maybe it wasn't her, dude. You think 99% sure it was, but let's find out who she sends. Ask for the offer her a lifetime supply of Happy Meals.
2: No, I'll do it. We'll do a dinner for two.
5: Hello.
2: Hi, I'm looking for Tracy, please.
5: This is Tracy.
2: Hi, Tracy. My name is Rose. I am calling from Flowers for You. We're a romantic gift company, and I have your name here as the winner of our Instagram tag contest.
5: Okay.
2: So first and foremost, congratulations. You did win dinner for two with, so complete with a gift card. You can go out and have dinner anywhere you choose in the area. And then also we are going to gift you a bottle of champagne and some cigars for the man in your life.
5: Nice. Okay, this sounds great.
2: So, Tracy, I just need the name of the person you'd like to share the package with.
5: Okay, Tim.
2: Okay, so you are going to share this romantic dinner, champagne, and cigars with Tim. And Tracy, we're going to call Tim next, so I'll need to get his information from you. But when we do, we typically play a little voice memo from the person who you're sharing it with.
5: Got it.
2: Yeah. All right, so I can record your message to Tim whenever you're ready. Go ahead.
5: Hey, babe. Excited to go to dinner with you. I love you.
2: Okay.
3: Hey, Tracy.
2: Tracy.
3: Hello.
2: Tracy, Tim is on the call. You're not getting a package to share with him. You're on War of the Roses with Manny and Lauren. We typically catch cheaters, but you did send or share the package with Tim.
4: Yeah.
5: Babe, why are you putting me on War of Roses?
3: Because I don't believe you. Why were you? Who were you with at McDonald's the other day?
5: McDonald's?
4: Well, dude, she sent the romantic package to you, and that's typically how War of the Roses works.
3: But I still don't believe her.
2: Tracy, Tim's friend sent a picture of you, or what he thinks is you and someone else holding hands at McDonald's. The McDonald's was near your house. He said he was 99% sure it was you. Can you confirm or deny?
5: Yeah, there's no way it's me. I haven't been to McDonald's since I was a kid.
4: Really?
3: Yeah. I don't lie.
5: I'm vegan. Don't lie. You know this. I mean, what am I going
3: to
5: eat there?
3: If you're not responding to my phone call sometimes when I call, this would make 100% sense of some of my things that I'm...
2: She's not wrong. Dude, your phone is...
3: Yeah.
4: But here's the thing. This should be game over. She sent you the romantic package. The way the War of the Roses formula works is if
3: But explain the photo. Explain the photo. Do you know how are you were caught?
5: You know what? Listen, Tim. If this is what it's going to be like with you for the rest of my life, then maybe we should just end it. I can't deal with a jealous man all the time. What is this with you?
3: Wait, no. I'm not saying I want to break up. I just want clarification.
4: You got it.
3: In this photo is actually... I don't have that wasn't her in the photo.
4: You're taking your friend. Who's your friend?
2: You also don't have that it's 100% her.
4: Don't give me the friend's last name. What's his first name, Tim?
3: Brandon.
4: Okay.
5: Brandon is like an idiot.
4: Okay.
5: Go ahead.
4: Okay, that's what she thinks about Brandon. So maybe Brandon's wrong with this.
2: Brandon is an idiot?
4: Yes.
3: Let's at least get together and see if this photo is you. And if it's you, then it's over. But if it's not, then I'll apologize and we can move forward.
4: Send her the photo. We'll wait. Text it to her. Let us know when you got it, Tracy. And be honest.
5: All right.
3: Tracy, is that you?
5: Babe, that's not even me. I had my hair pulled back. I've been wearing my hair pulled back for like the past week because it's been crazy. Hair's been a little out of the world.
4: Okay.
5: I don't know. That's not me.
4: This is crazy.
5: Listen, Tim, listen, I'm going to end this now if you're going to be this way because I'm not dealing with this. This is ridiculous. Put me on War of the Roses. That's so stupid. I'm not doing this.
3: Yeah. Well, let's just talk after this. Let's talk after this. We'll work it out.
5: I love the show, by the way. But.
4: Thanks.
2: Thanks.
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1: We had a weekend.
2: Yeah.
1: My oldest son, Cashton, is turning 10 today.
2: Yay, Cash.
1: Yay. Happy birthday, baby.
2: It. You got a son in double digits. Welcome to the double digit kid club.
1: I know. It's so weird. Anyway, to celebrate, we always give Cash the opportunity to decide if he wants a trip or a party. And he chose a trip. So we went to Great Wolf Lodge for the weekend. And I was unprepared.
2: For maybe people that don't know, explain a little bit of the Great Wolf Lodge.
1: So it is what I can only equate to like Disneyland for kids who are 3 to 10, you know, maybe a little bit older than that. And it is an indoor water park that is attached to a hotel, restaurants. They have activities.
2: Starbucks.
1: Is there a Starbucks?
3: Yeah,
1: I don't think there's a Starbucks.
2: There was.
1: There's a Dunkin'.
2: Oh,
1: in there.
2: Dunkin'. That's what it is. Yeah, yeah, yeah.
1: But there's like ropes courses and mini golf and water slides and
2: but it's
1: an
2: a lodge vibe. Like it's like a log cabin vibe.
1: Yes.
2: Yeah.
1: And although the kids love it, I'm pretty sure I'm not the only adult to think that it is very overwhelming when you walk in there. Like there was a moment within the first hour I was there and I texted Manny, thank God I brought a case of wine.
2: Yeah. It doesn't it do that every once in a while, like randomly, like you hear a coyote howl like throughout the day.
1: It is really cool. It's a cool experience once you like desensitize to it, right? Like once the screaming stops in your head, because it's just like ringing in your ears.
2: And it was you and Dallas, your husband.
1: How did
2: he get out of it?
1: Dallas does not do Disney. He does not do events like this.
2: Wow.
1: And I tell him all the time, I'm like, you're missing moments with our kids because they were so happy this weekend, but he can't take it. And my marriage might not make it out alive. So I would just sooner shoulder the burden and take them myself.
3: Okay. That's true.
1: So I asked my mom to go with me because my mom helps. So we get on this 4-person water slide. I was scared. Okay.
2: Oh,
1: and
2: really?
1: I like roller coasters. So it's, I think maybe it was called the tornado or something like that. And you're swinging around these like huge dips and valleys and whatever. And then I look backwards at some point and I see a drop. I cannot see the bottom. And at that moment, I was like, oh my gosh, Jackson's going to freak. So I grab onto him and we hit this drop. And when we got to the bottom of the drop, there's more slide.
2: Oh.
1: Jackson is screaming his face off and I can see the terror in his face. And I'm like, it's okay, baby. You're okay. You're okay. But I'm also like half laughing because I'm in the split second that I realized what was happening, I could already see everything that was about to unfold. And it was happening right in front of me. So, you know, my mom and I are like holding him on to the raft because he's too little probably to be on it in the first place. And when we got off, he was in tears.
2: Oh, buddy.
3: Again.
2: But Cash loved it.
1: Cash loved it.
2: Yes.
1: Cash was like high-fiving people getting off.
2: Oh, poor Jax.
1: Poor
2: you
1: baby.
2: Scared him. Now he might not do the water slides anymore. That happens.
1: So we hugged it out, and I was like, did you die? And he said
2: Good point.
1: I was like, okay, that made you stronger. Mm-hmm, you were brave for going on it. Like, we talked it out. I was like, do you need a hug? Yes, I need a hug. He sat there and cried for 2 minutes. Then he was like, all right, let's go on the smaller ones. And him and my mom went off and did the little ones, and Cash made me go on that one like 4 more times.
2: Good. Someone said I had my son's 10th birthday party at Great Wolf Lodge too. I invited his classmates. All 20 accepted the invite, plus parents and siblings. We had so many people there. They gave us a complimentary cabana and waitress. Never again. It was so crazy, Lauren.
1: It is a little cray.
2: And it freaked her out. She hates her parents for that. For me, my dad took me on Space Mountain when I was like 5 in 1980 at Disney, and I somehow have the memory of like holding on for dear life to my dad's hairy arms, and he had me with one arm. Like, there was no rules back then.
1: Yeah.
2: And I was barely hanging on. And they're like, oh, this is going to be like a train. And it was a dark roller coaster called Space Mountain. I freaked out.
3: Space Mountain is a little spooky that first time on there.
2: Yeah.
3: It's dark, and it's these lights just
1: anytime you don't know, like, what's coming, it's scary.
2: I wrote it recently and had the flashback of my dad. 45 years later. What about you, Al? Is there anything you remember your parents doing that scared you when you were younger?
3: It wasn't my parents, but my uncle. And I don't know, because I'm old enough for them to go home with a smile on their face.
1: And
3: I was crashing out.
2: They were messing with you.
3: I was crashing out.
1: And you know there's nobody down there. It's probably like the lights come on as you walk through.
3: It was all white when the doors opened up. I'm like, oh my God, it's the back rooms.
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1: Hey, Mom of the Year, what did you do to your younger son?
2: Oh, I took him on a water slide. I didn't realize there was a huge drop in it. And my youngest son, Jackson, freaked out. I mean, like that terror scream that they do.
1: Yeah.
2: I could see the fear in his eyes. He was crying. And when we finally, when it ended, I mean, all I could do was console him.
1: You know, you scared him and he'll never forget that, Lorraine. Oh, the time that his mom took him on tubing ride. Hey, Jessica, what is it that grandma did to you that freaked you out?
3: Well, we were camping like we did every year, and I decided to go tubing down the river, except she wanted to go separate from the group, and we got our tubes and got in the river and got floating down, and it wasn't long before we realized we were at the top of a waterfall.
2: Oh, no.
4: Hold on.
3: Yeah.
1: So what happened?
2: How does that story end?
1: What happens?
3: Well, there was a pool of water down below, and there happened to be people down there swimming, and I remember I was holding on to like a tree branch or something at a rock for dear life, and screamed and screamed at the people down below swimming until two guys climbed up the waterfall and got us out.
1: Thank God.
2: Okay. Yeah.
1: And then do you just bail from the group, or do you go and find the rest and finish? I mean, you're done for the day at that point, right?
3: Oh, I'm done. I've never been tubing again.
2: Okay. Well, I didn't do that to Jackson.
1: Not a bad plan. We got to take a break. I can't get these people on, but a lot of texts came in. Someone said, my parents told me the house was haunted and made knocking sounds on the walls. I slept with them for 2 weeks, and they told me it was a joke.
2: The damage is done at that point.
1: My dad called my bedroom phone at midnight and said, do you ever see scary movies? Like the movie Scary Movie freaked me out. My mom hid in the back seat of the car and let me sit in the front, grabbed my shoulder while we were driving 5 minutes in, freaked me out. Oh, that's actually a really good trick.
4: That
2: is it?
4: Well, all right.
1: Like if you have a kid that's like, can I sit in the front? Can I sit in the front? And you finally go, that's fine. I'm not going. And you hide in the back. And then all of a sudden you tap them on the shoulder. They don't think anybody else is in the car.
4: So now we in a ditch because you know, you see?
1: Yeah. Well, the person driving would know that the mom's back there, right? I mean, they both could be in on it and have a little fun with the kids. Just don't scar them for life.
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0: 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Lorenzo.
1: I want to get to that DM drama here in a minute, Loren, but I want to talk about something else.
2: Okay.
1: A conversation that you and I had Friday off the air.
2: Oh, boy, you want me to remember what we did on Friday?
1: I'm going to remind you.
2: Okay.
1: Big Al, you weren't there, but Friday, Loren and I went downstairs. We have a food truck, so we went downstairs to get a food truck, and the conversation came up about making out. Not Loren and I.
3: Oh.
1: Not Loren and I.
3: I'm trying to let you land.
1: Okay, the conversation about making out came up.
2: Okay.
1: And, like, the point was like, maybe we were talking about our hall passes. Because Jeremy Allen White from The Bear and Shameless is starring in a new movie, and that's my wife's hall pass. And I told Loren, are you remembering this?
2: Yeah,
1: I was like, she could sleep with him, but she can't kiss him. And Loren's like, what?
2: What are you talking about?
1: I feel like I would be less upset if she came back and she was like, I slept with him, but like we didn't kiss. I'd be like, oh, okay.
2: Thank God.
1: Yes, right. Kind of in a way, I feel like kissing is way more intimate. Way more intimate than like moving furniture together.
2: No way.
1: What's your thought, son?
3: I think that is absolutely delusional.
1: My thought?
3: Yes.
2: Thank you.
3: Yes.
1: But there is some intimate
3: emotional connection with a kiss. However, comma, if y'all gonna move the furniture, what is a kiss gonna do?
1: Oh, that makes it even more connected.
2: No. Do you know how many people I'd made out with before
3: I
2: dated Dallas?
1: Drunkenly?
2: Yes, and not drunkenly. I mean, like, it just, you're just test driving the car.
1: How many?
2: You're not committing to anything.
1: How many guys have you made out with the makeout bandit over there?
2: I was probably a little.
1: Yeah. We had a friend who was a kissing bandit.
2: I was loose with making out with people.
1: Yeah, we had a friend who was a kissing bandit, too, but she was never serious with any of them.
2: No,
1: she just liked
2: neither.
1: To kiss them at the bar and
2: exactly.
1: be on her way.
2: Exactly. It was just fun.
1: That's different, Trust me. Think about this.
2: Because I think moving
1: who's your husband?
2: I wouldn't want to add to my number.
1: Oh, who's your husband's hall pass? It's
2: Emily Radzikowski.
1: Gal Gadot, isn't it?
2: No.
1: Oh,
2: Emily Radzikowski.
1: He kisses her.
2: Yeah.
1: While they're moving furniture. It's way different. Way more intimate.
2: It's not.
1: Way more intimate.
3: No, you know what I will say? I will say that like kissing people has been on a decline since COVID. So the random kisses are not as popular as they used to be, but that's for health reasons, not because not fun no more.
1: Thank God you're not single, Loren. Your whole night would be ruined.
2: I'm like going to a bar and making out with somebody was so much fun. And then you'd like call your girlfriends the next morning and be like, oh my God, guess who I made out with last night? And they'd be like, cute guy at the bar, or, you know, a backwards hat or what, you know, whatever. Of course he had a backwards hat on. Hello.
1: That's her vibe. Backwards hat at the bar.
2: Yeah.
1: A free drink for Loren and a makeout.
2: Hell yeah.
1: people are texting and then I'm delusional, but hear me out.
3: I'm trying
1: you're
3: to get
1: moving
3: it together.
1: Furniture in a bathroom at the bar.
2: Mm-hmm.
1: And there's no kissing involved. That's not intimate at all.
3: No, I think the fact that y'all could not wait to get up out where you at, that is more intimate than the kiss. Y'all couldn't wait.
2: I agree, because that's passion, man.
1: But you can
2: if
1: move
2: you need it so bad that you gotta have it right now in the bar bathroom.
1: But you don't kiss. That's entirely different. You're like, there's what do you guys think?
2: You're on an island.
1: First of all, weigh in on this. Is there a delusion thinking that kissing makes the whole moving furniture thing more intimate? Like, would you let your partner move furniture and not kiss? And then number two, I want to hear from the kissing bandits. I love the Lorenz of the world. Are you the kissing bandit, or do you have the kissing bandit in your life? 980-471-1047. You can call us. You can text the word call, so we'll call you back and you don't have to wait on hold, because we do have to take a quick break, but I want to grab these calls when we get back. By the way, we have at 9:45 this morning, we got to get out of here because we have a meeting where we have to go talk to the sales department, and I'll get their opinion on this to start the meeting.
2: What you're saying is we're not going to get to DM drama today.
1: We might get to DM drama, but I want to hear it depends on how many people weigh in on this topic. I want to see is kissing something that makes the moving furniture way more intimate? And I want to hear from the kissing bandits.
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1: So my wife and I had the silliest argument over the weekend. I mentioned this on the show a while ago. By the way, it's chapter 16 of us on our new show here, on our new station in Charlotte.
2: Forgot.
1: If you're out of Charlotte, it doesn't affect you in any way. But here in Charlotte, we're on a new station. So anyway, I think I said it on the old station that I had a huge argument with my wife about, not an argument. It was like a discussion. The huge argument was this weekend. The original topic was that Halloween is on a Saturday night this year. And in our neighborhood, it's a big deal. And over the summer, we were sitting in the pool with my guy friends, and we were like, these are going to be the houses that the parties are going to be at. You know,
3: We were already planning it.
1: And my wife goes, well, we have a wedding to go to, and my mom was going to go, but now she's not going, so you're in. And I was like, okay. It's a childhood friend. That's why the mom was going, my mother-in-law was going to go. So then she lays on, I go, okay. So reluctantly, I was like, I'm in. And it's in Savannah, so we're actually going to make a little getaway vacation, which will be good for the two of us, mm-hmm. okay? So then she says, lays it on me, oh, you have to wear a tux. It's formal. Mm-hmm. I was like, oh, God. So I had to go for a tux fitting. So I said to my wife, well, I'll rent a tux. I'm not going to buy a tux.
2: Uh-huh.
1: So I rent a tux, and she was in the car, and she goes, oh, Jossa A. Bank has a tux. I go, it's Jossa A. Bank. She goes, it's Jossa A. Bank. I go, it's Jossa A. Bank. She goes, okay. It's Jossa A. Bank. I go, it's Jossa A. Bank. And she wouldn't back down. And I go, I know this. I know it's Jossa A. Bank. I just know it. I've seen the commercials. Are you familiar with Joseph?
2: I ain't gonna lie. I would be on your side because it's.
3: I probably would too.
1: Not only that, I thought it was Joseph A. Bank.
2: And you
1: okay?
2: know, I thought that was the long version, and we was just using the slang. Okay.
1: Yeah, it's Joseph, but the company is Josa Bank.
2: Right.
1: Josa A. Bank, and uh-huh. the commercials. I always thought it was Joseph, so she went back off, and now I'm like, why are you arguing over the name? Like, why are you arguing over the name?
2: Mm-hmm.
1: Why not just say, okay, babe,
2: but the bank.
1: You seem to know, like. Like, she's like, because I know I'm right. And I'm like, but you're not right. And now we're in a huge argument over the name. And she closes down her phone. She goes, good. I don't care. Don't even go to the wedding.
3: You can get out of it that way. But can I ask you a question? Like, if you're questioning why is she fighting you, why are you fighting her?
1: Because I know I'm right.
3: I know. But that's like my favorite time to shut something down and just go, okay, whatever. Like.
1: When you know you're right?
3: I can't have this conversation. And I would never say this in that scenario.
1: To Dallas, your husband.
3: To Dallas. But, like, sometimes you can't fight with people when they just don't want, you know, yeah. they're going to hear what they want to hear, period, mm-hmm. end
1: yeah.
3: of story.
1: Yeah, I got you. I know, but I was like, why is that your hill to die on? Like, if I was saying to her, like, oh, hey, look, Zara has a sale. She would go, it's Zara. I go, huh, okay, Zara. Now I got it. But she wouldn't back off of that fact that she was like kept saying it the wrong way.
2: Yeah, but you know, sometimes there are specific, for example, my father, this is very niche and very specific. He loves to say Puma when it's Puma. And I'd be like, stop doing that. And now I feel like you gaslight me and you just trying to like rage bait me. Because you know that I know that you're not doing it yeah. right. And you know it's going to get on my nerves. So I don't know if Miss, you know what I'm saying? Maybe it's a little bit of that.
1: No.
3: You just got to let it go sometimes.
2: Right.
1: But it was a dumb argument.
3: It's a dumb argument.
1: So I want to know from you, what was your dumb argument that you had? The most recent stupid argument you had with your partner. I mean, mine was over the pronunciation of Jossa A. Bank. It doesn't get any dumber than that.
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2: Attempt.

0: trying to figure out why you have silly arguments with your partner at 980-471-1047. What was your silly argument that you had with your partner, the most recent one? My wife and I got into it because I have to rent a tuxedo for a wedding. And she said, oh, Jossa A. Bank has one. And I said, well, it's Jossa A. Bank. And she goes, Jossa. That's a Jossa. She said, Jossa. And I was like, I know I'm right. And she's like, babe. Oh, she probably didn't babe me at that point. She was probably like, yo, it's you're not right. And I go, why is this your argument to stand on? Like, why can't you just be like, all right, I got it wrong? Like, if I said it was Zara instead of Zara, she would correct me. And I go, oh, okay, it's Zara. Fine, I got it. Check. I wouldn't argue. But that was the dumb argument we had over the stupid Jossa A. Bank. And by the way, she closed her phone and put down her phone. She's like, you get your own tux.
1: I'm out now.
0: Yeah, I'm out now. Cynthia, hi.
2: Hi.
0: Sometimes my wife and I, even though we've been married almost 15 plus years, argue like kids. I don't know. It's so silly. What was your silly argument with your partner?
2: About the dishwasher and how to load it.
0: Well, why are you loading it wrong?
2: Well, no. I'm loading it wrong. No. Correct yourself.
0: I know. I got you. What's he do that loads the dishwasher wrong?
2: He just puts stuff randomly in there, and there's no conservation of space. And I'm like, So I do exactly what Loren does. I wait until he's in bed, and I reload it, and then I cram more crap in there, and then start it, and it works great.
0: Yeah. Yeah, it's a game of Tetris.
2: And the argument's over.
0: Yeah. Right. Loading the dishwasher is a game of Tetris. You really have to fit the pieces in properly. I get that.
2: It is.
0: Yeah.
2: You are correct.
0: Yeah, you can't put a bowl over five different places that you could put six cups in. I get you.
1: So.
2: Yes.
1: I just said to Manny off the air, I was like, you know, why do you do this? But I'll take it one step farther. If I do back down from the argument, I will typically wait until there's people around and go, hey, let me ask you something.
3: Not you.
1: I love a recall. How do you load the dishwasher? Or how do you say Jossa A. Banks?
0: Yeah. And then you're like, huh? Uh-huh. Yeah, see, I'm right. Thanks, Cynthia. Now, Big Al, you said that one of the things that drives you crazy is that your dad intentionally pronounces things wrong.
3: Right.
0: What's he say?
3: He likes to say Puma.
1: Instead of Puma.
3: Yeah. I'm like, you are just trying to set me off. You're trying.
0: Michelle does that too. Good morning, Michelle.
4: Good morning.
0: So what do you say wrong to set people off?
4: The water bottle company, Awala. I like to pronounce it Alawala.
3: See, but I feel like that one has like, you can tell that you're doing it. I don't know. Like that one. That one seems fun.
0: It's a fun way.
4: Yeah, it's fun to say. Yeah.
0: It's not as irritating.
3: As irritating. With the other one, it's like, you intentionally.
0: That's funny. Hey, Michelle, I say it now all the time. It's become a habit. But I say unfortunately, I'll say infortunately around my family. Like, I would never do it in a work environment, but like, I tell my wife, I'm like, well, unfortunately, you have to go to one game. I'll have to go to the other. And she looks at me like, what?
3: Are you going to slide it in at a work environment?
4: I like that one.
0: Yeah, feel free to use that one too, Michelle.
4: Thank you.
0: You got it. Have a great day. Ernesto said how to boil white rice was a huge argument I had. She doesn't measure the water to rice ratio. She'll just eyeball it, and it always comes out sticky. Poor thing.

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1: I was just reading that Frosted Tips are back, so that's good news.
2: Huh.
1: And it's not just NSYNC.
2: Really?
1: That is doing the Frosted Tips. It's a whole vibe.
2: You're talking about actual hair Frosted
1: yeah.
2: Tips?
1: Yep. If you deleted it from your brain, just picture Lance Bass's hair back in the day or Guy Fieri from whatever show he's on. He does every show on the Food Network. Hmm. I feel like he and Bobby Flay are the only two people on the Food Network. Lance Bass has also been trailblazing to bring it back. He went back to the Frosted Tips last December.
3: Okay. Let me go see what that
1: he dove into
2: well,
1: the 90s
2: you don't even know
1: look.
2: What the Frosted Tips are?
3: No, but I want to see the new version.
1: Yeah, I had them in the 90s. One report says that it's emerging as a byproduct of the buzz and bleach craze from the early 2020s. Someone gets a buzz cut, bleaches it, and then grows it out. It becomes
2: That's
1: Frosted
2: horrible.
1: Tips. My neighbors did that. Their whole team went blonde for soccer.
2: The girls did sun in.
1: Yeah.
2: Yeah, you'd spray sun in your hair to make yep. it lighter.
1: And even now, as Frosted Tips are cool again, many people are just getting all over bleach and then leaning into the natural grow out as the weeks go by.
2: You're going to kill your hair.
1: It looks basically like it did 20 years ago, but today's version is slightly more unkempt. My neighbors are right on this trend. I got to send them this. Because they want to cut the kids' hair. And I'm like, no, let it grow out. It looks good.
3: Mm-hmm.
1: So a man in England, you guys did not see this story. My news feed has it. I do. My favorite animal by far is a tiger. Mm-hmm. I think the tigers are beautiful. They're giant cats. Anytime we can go to a zoo and I can hang with the tigers, I like to do that. Now, I, unlike this man, stand the other side of the wall okay. and just look at them. The Memphis Zoo, shout out to our friends in Memphis. They have a great tiger enclosure. In fact, their football team and basketball team, their sports teams are the Tigers. So a man was actually mauled and killed at a UK zoo after he was seen praying and bowing to the tiger after he jumped into its enclosure in the UK. Witnesses said while also revealing that the stranger had desperately tried desperately tried to pull him back as he leapt into the enclosure.
3: Not they trying to stop you.
1: The man started to pray, bowing down after he made his way into the big cat's enclosure at the Yorkshire Wildlife Park on Saturday. Someone told the Telegraph. The tiger looked a bit confused.
2: Yeah, I bet.
3: I bet.
1: Up until he got attacked, it was like he was in a trance, not really there at all.
3: Man. I could imagine I would be in a trance too. You done fell in this tiger enclosure.
2: Yeah, but he jumped, it sounds like it.
1: One visitor.
3: Jumped?
1: Yeah, he did. He jumped over the enclosure.
3: See, I be trying to make it make sense in my brain. So I think I made, like, in my brain, I was like, no, that was an accident.
1: No. Yeah, he didn't fall in like that little boy did at the gorilla.
3: Yeah, Harambe.
1: Yeah. Yeah. Mm-hmm. The man took out his phone and began to take selfies, according to witnesses. Then when he got on all fours, he started praying. It was the strangest thing I ever said, someone said. Eventually the cat jumped on him and
2: mauled him.
1: Well, if you watch the video, the video's not all that bad. The cat is hurting him, but you can't really tell. I mean, the cat's so big that when he paws at him, he's probably making big slices.
2: He looks like, if you've ever seen like a cat play with a ball or a mouse or something, it's like pawing at him.
1: Yeah. Yeah. The young man was happily enjoying seeing the tiger before he jumped in. And the man who hasn't been publicly identified has,
2: passed.
1: He had his arms wide open, ready for the tiger to attack him. He was pronounced dead at the scene.
2: Mm.
1: But good news is that the cat's name is Altai, and he's safe and well and will not be euthanized as a result of the incident. Thank God, because it seems like any time an animal attacks a human.
2: Yeah, he didn't get out and do anything.
1: They euthanize that animal. So I'm so glad that the tiger will be safe. And please, if you go to the zoo, for the love of God, just stay on the other side of the fence.
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1: All right, we're playing a game, Loren and Big Al. Marisa has to guess these questions right. She's got to get three right. It's called Walmart or Waffle House. So we already talked to a Waffle House waitress this morning, and it gave our producer Miguel an idea to come up with a game called Walmart or Waffle House. So we're going to give you the story. You tell us if it happened at the Walmart or the Waffle House, because unfortunately, that's where a lot of crazy stories come. Okay?
2: Okay.
1: All right, here we go. Question number one. A wild customer employee brawl broke out, with the customer's wig and shirt reportedly coming off during the fight. Where did this happen?
2: Walmart?
1: That is incorrect.
3: That sounded Waffle House.
1: That sounded that gave you Waffle House vibes?
4: Mm-hmm. 2 a.m. Waffle House? Or
3: 2 a.m. Yeah, 2 a.m.
4: Yeah.
1: It doesn't say. But you did not get that one right. That's okay. We move on. People claiming to raise money for a sports team approached people coming out of this store or restaurant and asked for donations and allegedly charged some people's credit cards hundreds of dollars. Where did that happen? Walmart or Waffle House?
2: I'm going to Walmart again.
1: Yeah, Walmart. That is correct. Mm-hmm. A Walmart in Alabama. All right. Walmart or Waffle House? A guy tried to hide inside after closing time so he could spend the night there for a TikTok challenge. Police found him hanging out. Where was he?
2: Waffle House.
4: No, Waffle House doesn't close,
3: girl,
4: right?
3: Yeah, they don't close.
1: Good thinking, you guys.
4: Yeah.
1: It was the Walmart. An 18-year-old Florida man was arrested after allegedly attempting the TikTok stunt.
3: Mm-hmm. Yep.
1: All right, come on. We got to get you some more. Let's see. A customer got into an argument with an employee over a 50-cent charge. Police eventually got involved. The incident went viral. Waffle House or Walmart?
2: Waffle House.
1: That was a Waffle House in Saraland, Alabama. Al, does that sound Waffle House-y?
3: It does sound. 50 Cent. 50 Cent, we might have to go at it.
2: Yeah.
1: Waffle House or Walmart, a man walked up to a girl, lifted her leg, and licked the bottom of her shoe.
4: Ew.
1: Was he visiting Walmart or Waffle House?
2: Walmart.
1: That sounds Walmart-y.
3: Yeah,
1: Al, do you concur?
3: That sound Walmart-y.
1: It was the Walmart in Slidell, Louisiana.
3: Oh, not Slidell.
1: They arrested the suspect in August of 2025. Hey, congratulations, Marisa. You got three correct in the Waffle House or Walmart game, and you are going to the Renaissance Festival.
2: Oh, thank you so much.
4: Yay.
1: There you go. All right. Hold on a minute. We got to get some more information. Marisa, thanks so much for listening to the Manny and Loren Show.
2: Thank you, guys. Love it.
1: I love you back. All right. Enjoy ye old festival. All right. You ready? Here we go. Last one. Big Al or Loren, Waffle House or Walmart? Yell out your name and I'll let you answer. A customer says he was sprayed with bear spray, tased, and restrained with zip ties during an argument with an employee.
3: This. Al, can I go?
1: Yes.
3: I want to say Waffle House.
4: I was going to say correct. Walmart. But
1: a Nashville customer alleged this happened in a lawsuit over a May 2024 incident. These allegations are in court filings and has not gone to trial yet.
4: Okay.
3: Because it's too many people at a Walmart. At Waffle House, they might take you to the back.
1: What do you do to get zip tied?
4: Well, I was going to say Walmart because it was zip ties.
1: Come on.
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I got your Halloween plans. You're going to be in Vegas with Doja Cat and Latto. 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
10: Hey, I'm Tommy Wells from Kent's Drive-In on 329 East Hill Street in Thompson. 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I could tell you Kent's has been around since 1963. 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But why would I tell you all that when you could make the drive to Thompson and come see for yourself? We don't have it all, but we have an awful lot at Kent's, a Thompson tradition since

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Doctors created a list of dumb patients. They say that a woman came in and said that her and her boyfriend had been taking the birth control pills because that's how they

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Okay, follow me at wildbabs_ on Instagram. I want to go to a farmer's market here in Augusta this weekend. 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

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You got a chance to see Doja Cat in Vegas. 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
11: 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But it's not just golf they got over at Approach Shots. They have so much more.
12: 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So those actually have games like bowling, basketball, baseball, football, cornhole, so many different things. So there is truly something for everyone. 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

That was Steve Lacy with Oh Yeah on Party 98.3, Augusta's number one hit music station. We still got some Kehlani, Olivia Rodrigo, and Doja Cat coming up for you this hour.

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Hang out. You got another chance to win $1,000 coming up at 3 o'clock. Also, 3:26, Adam Starr is qualifying you to go see Doja Cat in Vegas.

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On Party 98.3, Augusta's new number one hit music station. My name is Adam Starr. It's time for that Naughty Party Payday keyword, a chance for you to win $1,000 in this multi-market contest. All right, here's the word. It's interest. I-N-T-E-R-E-S-T. Interest. 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Just enter the word. You can do it in one of those locations. You got 25 minutes to do it. So you don't need to, like, do it while you're driving. Pull over for a second. Text interest to one of those three spots. And if we call you back, you'll win $1,000. What would you do with that? I think I know what I would do. You know, everybody's talking about them cold plunge pools. I probably want to get it done. Just a little bit of jacuzzi. You know, something for myself. You know, soak the dogs in. Good luck from Party 98.3.

tacos today? It is Tuesday, right? You got it on Party 98.3. What's going on? My name is Adam Starr. We're going to get somebody qualified to go see Doja Cat in Las Vegas on Halloween night. Listen out for that Captain Q to call. It's happening at 326.

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1: 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And the last time I went to Vegas, I can't even talk about it on the radio. I just remember I had a lot of fun. I'm going to dress up as a laughing hyena. Okay. Well, good. Yeah, right? Yay! Thank you! And cinnamon. Right. Oh, yeah, sorry. I can't wait to see Doja Cat on Halloween. In Vegas, baby. Party 98.3, pick me. Yay! Thank you!
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Did she just say the baddest booties are in L.A.? Apparently, she has never been to Grovetown. 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

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My name is Adam Starr. Appreciate the hang today. I'm going to slide out. See you tomorrow. Don't forget, Mamie Moran, 726. Your next shot to get qualified to go see Doja Cat.

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